0: Sir Antonio Pappano conducting the overture from Semiramide by Gioachino Rossini. That was the orchestra of the National Academy of St. Cecilia, Rome, here on WQXR. And up next, we're going to hear the Purcell Quartet playing a piece called Royal Consorts. Have any idea how that might sound? The sound of royalty, up next.
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Suite number 10, Royale Consorts by William Laws, played by Purcell Quartet, and heard on WQXR. Robert Schumann is up next. He wrote four symphonies. What can I say about Robert Schumann? He was really into chamber music more so. He wrote a lot of solo piano music, started off as a pianist, had aspirations to be sort of a Liszt figure, maybe not as flamboyant, maybe not as much of a showman, but a pianist, you know, out giving concerts. Had some difficulty with that, married a pianist who played a lot of his music. One thing led to another. He became a music director. There was pressure for him to write symphonies, pressure at home, father-in-law. So let's take a listen to his last, his symphony number 4. Wolfgang Sawallisch, Philadelphia Orchestra, Robert Schumann on WQXR.

Wolfgang Zavalis conducting the Philadelphia Orchestra, Symphony No. 4 by Robert Schumann. You heard it right here on WQXR. Coming up next, we've got Chamber Music Society of Lincoln Center. I'm Terrence McKnight. I'll be thinking about my good friend Bill McLaughlin, passed away last week. Such an influential part of my radio career. Back when he used to host St. Paul Sunday, maybe you remember that. And of course, Exploring Music. We're going to hear Exploring Music tonight at 11 o'clock. So stay with us. Thanks for spending part of your evening with us. I'm going to take a few days away, and I'll see you next time.

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2: I'm Elliot Forrest, and it is my pleasure to welcome you to the next broadcast of the radio series from the Chamber Music Society of Lincoln Center, David Finkel and Wuhan Artistic Directors. Now in its 56th season, the Chamber Music Society is one of the world's leading chamber music presenters. From its home in New York's Alice Tully Hall, on tour and on recordings, the Chamber Music Society delivers dazzling performances by virtuosic musicians to countless devoted listeners. We'll enjoy a feast of exquisite wind works on today's program, including transporting quintets by Jacques Ibert and Paul Tafanel, and the witty, wise Nonette for Winds and Strings by Bohuslav Martinu. We spoke with David Finkel, co-artistic director of the Chamber Music Society, about the varied wind works featured on this program.
3: On today's broadcast, we put a spotlight on the Woodwind Quintet, the special combination of flute, oboe, clarinet, bassoon, and horn. Composers had experimented with different combinations of these instruments in chamber music for much of the 18th century. But it was Anton Reicha, an early Romantic Paris-based Czech composer, flutist, and pedagogue, who consolidated these five instruments as a coherent ensemble with the dozens of works he wrote for this combination. Reicha was a skilled teacher to many great composers of the 19th century, and through his efforts, knowledge of the wind quintet's potential spread across Europe. The second work we hear on today's broadcast, the 1876 Quintet in G Minor by French flutist Paul Tafanel, is a perfect example of high romantic wind quintet writing. Over the course of three stirring movements, Tafanel combines the frolicking, spirited lightness of earlier wind quintets with a sense of drama and harmonic progression that brings to mind the contemporaneous symphonic writing of Johannes Brahms. Unlike more homogeneous ensembles like the string quartet, the mechanisms for sound production across the five instruments in a woodwind quintet are very different. Though the ensemble can make a wonderful blended choral sound, each instrument is also able to pop out in a totally unique way. In the 20th century, many composers began to embrace the great diversity of timbres found in the wind quintet. In the first work featured on today's program, three short pieces for wind quintet by French composer Jacques Ibert from 1930, the composer writes appealing tonal music with a bustling, somewhat chaotic quality that speaks to his life in the turbulent 20th century. The instruments all present different characters who take on contrasting roles in an engaging, effervescent story. The second piece in the collection features a sublime flute and clarinet duet, and the finale is a playful dance that one could imagine hearing in a Paris music hall. To close the program, we'll hear a woodwind quintet join forces with four string players for Bohuslav Martinu's Nonette for Strings. It's one of his very last pieces, and, like much of his music, features a beguiling blend of humor and sincere feeling. Mixed wind string groups, and especially ensembles like this one, in which the winds outnumber the strings, have inherent instrumental balance challenges. Wind and brass instruments can be loud. Luckily, Martinu orchestrates his nonet in an artful manner that allows every voice to come through. It doesn't hurt that, in this performance, you'll hear wonderful, sensitive musicianship from our CMS wind players, and of course, our string players can also hold their own. The combination is spectacular and provides an exciting finish to this celebration of winds.
2: Thank you, David. The program begins with a short piece that Jacques Ibert wrote for wind quintet in 1930. His three short pieces are typical of his delightful style, and they speak to the energy and rambunctious spirit of the 1920s in Paris. Now, from the Chamber Music Society of Lincoln Center, here are Soyeon Kim, flutist, Stephen Taylor, oboe, Tommaso Longwich, clarinetist, Mark Goldberg, bassoon, Eric Reed, horn, with three short pieces for wind quintet by Jacques Ibert.

We just heard Soo-Yoon Kim, flute, Steven Taylor, oboe, Tommaso Longwich, clarinet, Mark Goldberg, bassoon, Eric Reed, horn, all playing three short pieces for Wind Quintet by Jocky Bear in a performance from the Chamber Music Society of Lincoln Center. We've got another Wind Quintet coming up in a moment on this Chamber Music Society broadcast. It's music by Paul Toffanel.

Lincoln Center. Here are Damari McGill flute, Yuri Valentin oboe, Romy de Guise-Langlois clarinetists, Elena Katz bassoon, and Hugo Valverde horn, with the Wind Quintet in G minor by Paul Tafanel.

0: We just heard the music of Paul Tafanel, his Wind Quintet in G minor, performed by Damari McGill, flute, Yuri Valentin, oboe, Romy de Guise-Langlois, clarinet, Elena Katz, bassoon, and Hugo Valverde, horn, from the Chamber Music Society of Lincoln Center on the WFMT Radio Network.
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2: Actor David Hyde Pierce has had a long career in film, television, and the theater. And on the next Classical Music Happy Hour, Pierce joins me to talk about his life and his love of classical music. 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
0: I'm Elliot Forrest. On the second half of this program, we'll hear the whimsical nonet for winds and strings by Bohuslav Martineau. We spoke with horn player David Bird Morrow about what makes this a unique piece in the chamber music repertoire.
3: When you're listening to Martineau's nonet, one thing that, you know, now that I think about it, that's really special is that it tells a complete story in actually a relatively short period of time. You're taken through a pretty large arc of character and mood throughout each movement, and every instrument has a say. He uses the instruments really well. You know, it's elegant the way that the economy of, you know, it's never too heavy, never too chaotic. It's always very clear, the music that he's getting across, which is, it's no small feat when you have that much potential noise.
0: Thank you, David. We'll listen for those elegantly balanced lines in this piece of large ensemble chamber music. From the Chamber Music Society of Lincoln Center, here are Tara Helen O'Connor, flute, James Austin Smith, oboe, Sebastian Manns, clarinet, Mark Goldberg, bassoon, David Bird Morrow, horn, Alexander Sitkovetsky, violinist, Paul Neubauer, violist, Dimitri Atapin, cellist, and Blake Hinson, double bass, with the nonet for winds and strings by Bohuslav Martineau.

We just heard the Nonet for Winds and Strings by Bohuslav Martineau in a performance from the Chamber Music Society of Lincoln Center. That concludes our program for today. Join us for our next Chamber Music Society broadcast. We'll hear a collection of diverse works by 20th and 21st century American composers, including a serene vocalise by André Previn, Wynton Marsalis's New Orleans-inspired string quartet at the Octoroon Balls, and the stirring String Quartet No. 2 by John Adams. Here's a preview.

0: Just a sample of the music you'll hear on next week's broadcast. I'm Elliot Forrest. Thanks so much for listening. 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The series producer is Ben Arno. 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
2: Hola, bienvenidos a Fiesta. I am Elvio Barilari. Today with Brazil, Baroque to Classical. We're going to do that transit, that passage from one style to the other. During its colonial times, Brazil was a very wealthy area of the Portuguese Empire. As such, it supported a very intense musical activity, and today we will present music composed in Brazil during the 18th and 19th centuries by two Brazilians, one Portuguese and one Austrian. Because, of course, these empires were very cosmopolitan, and they were importing Kapellmeisters, music directors. The activity in the churches and chapels and convents was amazing. And that's why Brazil has these treasures of Baroque and Galant, proto-classical and classical music as well. Our first composer for today is José Mauricio Nunes Garcia, probably the most important Brazilian composer in that era in between the 18th and 19th centuries. The overture for the opera Zemira, a lost opera, we only have the overture, by Padre José Mauricio Nunes Garcia.

That was the very lively and very Italian overture for Zemira, this opera by Brazilian composer José Mauricio Nunes Garcia. The composer we are going to listen to now, Luis Álvarez Pinto, was a colonial composer of the Portuguese Empire born in Brazil. He was born in Recife, a town in the northeast. And Luis Álvarez Pinto was born in 1719. He died in 1789. That means he's younger than Bach, but older than Haydn. Let's say like that. And this piece is very interesting. It's called Lições de Solfejo. That means music lessons. He wrote a whole collection of lessons because he was the music director at the church in Recife, and he needed to also train the musicians. He was a very, very gifted at different instruments. He played organ, he played harpsichord, of course. He played flute, violin. They needed to play everything, to teach everything. And he wrote this for flute and continuum. In this case, the continuum is played by an organ. And the recording was made by members of the ensemble Vox Brasiliensis. And the music director is Ricardo Canji. Very lovely chamber music, 18th century chamber music, by this great Brazilian composer, Luis Álvarez Pinto.

0: A lovely collection of pieces by Luis Alvarez Pinto, Brazilian composer that lived between 1719 and 1789, one of the many. There were hundreds of composers born in Brazil and trained to produce music for the church and for the court and for different festivities and celebrations. The piece was called Lições de Solfejo, that means in Portuguese, music lessons. The recording we just heard was made by members of Vox Brasiliensis, and the music director is Ricardo Canji. In this first part of the fiesta dedicated to Baroque and classical music from Brazil, we heard Brazilian composers. In the second part of fiesta, we're going to listen to emigres, composers that came from Europe to work in Brazil and to teach there and produce music there. And they were very, very, very instrumental in this effervescent musical life that Brazil had. This is Fiesta. I am Elvio Barilari. 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
0: Bienvenidos nuevamente a Fiesta. Our next composer, André da Silva Gomes, was born in Portugal.

in 1752, he migrated to Brazil and he never went back to Europe, died in Brazil in 1844. He is from this transitional period between Baroque and Galant and classical music, a great composer. He was very well known in Europe and very well connected. And he decided to come to Brazil because it was a great opportunity, really. The Brazil, as we said, was a very wealthy place. And a musician, a composer, a music director for some church in the court, had a very pleasant life in having an orchestra 24 hours a day. It was not bad. And then André da Silva Gomes stayed in Brazil happily. And we are going to listen to a lovely piece, a harpsichord sonata in E minor. Lovely, lovely harpsichord piece. The recording was made by Mikio Ohara at the harpsichord, and the piece has two movements. Minuet, aristocratic dance, and the second movement is an andante with a subtitle in Italian, nel stile della chitarra portoghese, in the style of the Portuguese guitar.

A lovely piece, harpsichord sonata in E minor by Portuguese composer André da Silva Gomes, one of these emigres that went to work in Latin America. Mikio O'Hara was a harpsichord player. Our next composer, Sigismund von Neukomm, Austrian, is also one of those composers that migrated to the Americas, but he went back to Europe. Sigismund von Neukomm is a complete character. He was Haydn's favorite disciple, so much that when Haydn died, Neukomm finished some of Haydn's pieces. He was a traveler. He loved traveling, and then after working with Haydn's a lot in Austria, he went for 5 years to work for the Tsar in St. Petersburg. And from St. Petersburg in Russia, he went to Italy. And from Italy, he moved to Brazil. And he lived in Brazil from 1816 to 1821. He's also the one that brought the music of Mozart and Haydn to Latin America. This piece is going to give you a good idea of the talents and skills of this great Austrian composer that was very influential in the 19th century Brazilian music scene. It's a quintet in B flat major, opus 8, for clarinet and quartet. Quartet with clarinet was a pretty cutting-edge type of experiment for that era. It was recorded by Stefan Siegenthaler on clarinet in the Stamik Quartet. Let's listen to this beautiful quintet in B-flat major for clarinet and strings by Austrian composer and Brazilian emigre Sigismund von Neukomm.

0: Well, that show you the level of the composers that were coming from Europe to work and teach in Latin America. Many of them never went back to Europe. Sigismund von Neukomm went back to Austria, and he died in Paris in 1858 after a very successful tenure in that country as well. Austria, Italy, Russia, Brazil, he was everywhere. The recording we heard of his quintet in B-flat major was made by Stefan Siegenthaler on German clarinet in the Stammig Quartet. That was our visit to this passage between Baroque and classical music in Brazil in between the 18th and the 19th centuries, both with Brazilian-born composers and European composers that migrated to Brazil, one Portuguese, one Austrian. If you enjoy this program, please go to our website, wfmt.com/fiesta, y por supuesto, no se olviden de darnos un like en Facebook. Esto también es muy importante. Fiesta is made possible by the generous support of WFMT members like you. Gracias to our producer, Daniel Goldberg, and por supuesto, muchas gracias para todos ustedes. Estamos en la cadena radial de WFMT.
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Hello there, and welcome to Exploring Music. It's Bill McLachlan here. Our theme this week, Nadia's Bakery. We're going to have a look at Nadia Boulanger and see if we can understand what it was that made this modest Parisian woman the most famous, important music teacher of the 20th century. Boy, did she have a list of pupils. Starts with people like Aaron Copland, Roy Harris, Virgil Thompson, Elliot Carter, and goes all the way through Michel Legrand and Philip Glass. She taught them all, it seemed. Nadia Boulanger was born to a deeply musical family. Her grandfather, a man named Frederick, was an important cellist in Paris. He married a woman named Marie Julie, who was an important singer at the Opera Comique. Their son was Ernest Boulanger, and he was a winner of the Prix de Rome, the great composition contest. And then along comes Nadia Boulanger, born September 16th, 1887. Had to do the numbers here. Her father, Ernest, was 72 years old when Nadia was born. But she didn't think of him as an old man. She said, no. This was the fellow who always wanted to have races down to the bottom of the apartment steps. That's not the behavior of an old man. That's a young man who's been around a long time. And he was a profound influence on his pupils, who were many, and included his two daughters, Nadia, born 1887, and her sister, Lily, born 1893. Nadia said that by the time she was 12, she had to play for her father by memory a prelude and fugue from the Wel-Tempered Clavier. Every week, she had to learn these two pieces. She said, but that wasn't such a big deal. He knew all 48 preludes and fugues by memory and pretty much all of his life, which sadly ended just as Nadia turned 12 years old. Just before he passed, Ernest Boulanger said to his daughter, Nadia, I'm leaving you the job of taking care of Lily. You know, she's had some problems with her health. It's up to you to take care of her and help her. Make sure she practices. She's also a very good musician. Nadia Boulanger took this very seriously. And I think right now we should hear some music by Nadia Boulanger. Three pieces. The first one is marked moderately, the second one to be played without hurry and with ease, and the third section called quickly and with nervous rhythm. We'll hear this in an arrangement for trio, the Belmont Trio, cello and two guitars. Music of Nadia Boulanger, three pieces from 1914.

That's the Belmont Trio. Wonderful playing from cellist Maxine Neumann. The two guitarists are Karin Schultz and Peter Ahns. Music of, and this recording is called Nadine Boulanger. Nadia Boulanger, we would call her. Three pieces from the year 1914. Nadia Boulanger had spent most of the first decade of the 20th century at the Paris Conservatoire. She was just a wee kid when she first went there. She was taking organ studies primarily, but also composition and counterpoint class with Gabriel Fauré, in which she was well amused to see a pretty important character. Taking class right beside her was Maurice Ravel, who was about a dozen years older. Funny thing, Ravel and Nadia Boulanger both competed a number of times to win the prize which her father, Ernest, had won back in 1835, the Prix de Rome. And neither Ravel nor Nadia Boulanger ever made it. They only could get to second prize. That was 1908. Still, that's the first time a woman had ever gotten anything like that kind of recognition in this competition. And a few years later, 1913, Nadia's little sister, Lili, won the Prix de Rome. Let's listen to some music composed by Lili Boulanger. We have only time for a little bit of this, an orchestral piece called The Morning of Spring.

Very interesting music from the year 1918, The Morning of Spring, an orchestral tone poem by Lili Boulanger. That was Joanne Folletta in a very good recording with the Women's Philharmonic. I think Lili Boulanger was the sort of younger sister that could drive a lot of people nuts. She was cute. People sort of fell all over themselves making a fuss on her. And she was very fast at music. The things that Nadia Boulanger had to work on so hard, those preludes and fugues of Bach, it seemed as if Lili could just sit down at the piano and play them. She could also play the violin. She could sing and she could compose. And she won the Prix de Rome. Wow, there is cause for sibling rivalry, isn't there? But it didn't work that way. Nadia Boulanger remembered her father saying, "Take care of Lili. Her health is not good. And she needs help." And the death of Lili Boulanger, right after she wrote that piece that we just heard, left Nadia Boulanger utterly bereft. I found a piece for piano from Nadia Boulanger about a year later, Vers la vie nouvelle, which is something like Turn Toward a New Life. I hear in this music her attempt to work herself out of the depth of this bereavement. This piece is so dark and so low. And then about midway through, the music changes. It moves into the higher register, and light begins to stream in.

That piece ends gently in C major, in the high register. Nadia Boulanger has made her way from the storm into the light. The piece is called Vers la Vie Nouvelle, from the year 1919, the year after Nadia Boulanger had lost her young sister, Lili Boulanger. 1919, the war is over. And among other things, the Americans are starting to show up in Paris. I'm going to start with Aaron Copland. Summer of 1920, Aaron, born in Brooklyn, decided he had to get to Europe to find out what was going on. And almost by accident, he found his way

into Nadia Boulanger's counterpoint class. She was not known at all in America at the time. What did he make of her? Well, he tells us. She had, he said, a kind of objective warmth. None of the ascetic intensity of Martha Graham nor the toughness of Gertrude Stein. On the contrary, in those days, she possessed an almost old-fashioned womanliness, a womanliness that seemed quite unaware of its own charm. Her low-heeled shoes and long black skirts and pince-nez glasses contrasted strangely with her bright intelligence and lively temperament. Nadia Boulanger knew, it seemed, everybody in musical Paris. She knew all the French musicians, of course. She had known Debussy. She knew Ravel, who was still around. She knew all of the imports, people like Stravinsky and Bartok and Prokofiev. She also knew Serge Koussevitzky, the Russian conductor who was shortly to take over the command of the Boston Symphony Orchestra. It was Nadia Boulanger who introduced Copland to Koussevitzky, and that lasted for a long time. Koussevitzky gave so many American premieres, but not the first important premiere. That honor belongs to a man named Walter Damrosch, and the piece was a symphony for organ and orchestra, which Copland wrote, featuring his teacher, Nadia Boulanger, one of the great organists. This piece doesn't get played very much, so let me play a little bit of the opening measures. There's solo viola here. After a measure, the flute enters. Strings begin to enter. Here's cello. And second goes on. It's only a few measures before the organ comes in, softly. We think of the organ as this tremendously powerful instrument. It's plain that Copland is fascinated with its lyric qualities, at least at first. Here's the first movement of the Symphony for Organ and Orchestra.

0: mysterious music, that same music from the opening, comes back at the end. The viola and the flute. Viola again. And then this and the organ. Pretty enigmatic. It's the prelude, the first movement of the Symphony for Organ and Orchestra, music of Aaron Copland, composed for his teacher, Nadia Boulanger, who joined him in the first performance. We were just listening to E. Power Biggs and the New York Philharmonic under Leonard Bernstein. You're tuned into Exploring Music, and this week we're trying to figure out, how did Nadia do it? This boulangerie of hers, this bakery in which she baked up all these wonderful composers, how did she do it? Drop us a line. Let us know how you like the show. You can write to us via our website, exploringmusic.org.
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0: Well, that first movement of Aaron Copland's Symphony for Organ and Orchestra is actually kind of a restrained piece, especially when you think that he's only 24 years old. You expect a composer at that age to be full of vim and vigor and probably a little bit more noise. The second movement is a scherzo, which also begins very quietly with the winds marked pianissimo, the softest of dynamics. And then something very unusual happens. The organ comes in and plays a tune like this. I don't know whether that reminds me of a Gregorian chant or a French folk tune. But whatever it is that Copland is doing, immediately the violins get a hold of it and they play it out of sync with the organ. Listen to a little of this. This is wild.

Wow, this piece is being heard in 1925. That's Prohibition times. Wonder if those boys in the band have been into the bathtub gin. That's very unusual what Copland is doing there. There's a spot a little later in the piece where it really, really does sound to me, and I think to you too, like Aaron Copland. Plug into this for a second.

Interesting to think that this music is coming right after George Gershwin had made Rhapsody in Blue with the Paul Whiteman Orchestra. This is the jazz age in New York City, 1920s, mid-20s, and it was understandable that the press would insist that Aaron Copland was another of these jazz composers. Oh, well, Copland went on for a long time, and some of this stuff is jazzy and some of it's not. I think that's one of the great virtues of composers who have studied with Nadia Boulanger. She seemed to bring out in them the ability to find many different styles. So that's the second movement we were just sampling. Third movement opens again with sad music for viola. Lonely, soaring, declining. Before long, the brass announce the full orchestra. There's a march propelled by timpani. Well, you'll get the idea. Let's listen to the second and third movements now. This is Leonard Bernstein conducting the New York Philharmonic. E. Power Biggs is the organist. In the original performance, I remind you, Nadia Boulanger was the organ soloist. Here's music from 1924, the second and third movements of Aaron Copland's Organ Symphony.

nothing restrained about that final moment. Music of Aaron Copland, dedicated to Nadia Boulanger with admiration. The Symphony for Organ and Orchestra, music composed by Copland in 1924. This performance featuring the New York Philharmonic under Leonard Bernstein with organist E. Power Biggs. The man who conducted that first performance, Walter Damrosch, was a man who wasn't afraid to turn around and address his audience. And immediately upon the conclusion of that piece, he pointed to Copland up in the balcony and said, "Ladies and gentlemen, do you see this young man? He's only 24 years old, and if he can make a symphony like this today, I think that by the time he's 28, he will commit murder." He said later he meant it as a joke, but Copland and the critics didn't take it very kindly. Didn't matter, that was only one of Aaron Copland's styles. We're going to close now with the ending of another piece written about 20 years later. You'll know it.

impossible to hear that and not think of the influence on Copeland of the teaching of Najib Boulanger. Funny thing is, nobody can explain what made Najib Boulanger such a great teacher. They all try. Here's Copeland taking a crack at it. It happens. Some kind of magic does indubitably rub off on the pupil. It begins, perhaps, with the conviction that one is in the presence of an exceptional musical mentality. By a process of osmosis, one soaks up attitudes, principles, reflection, knowledge, and that last is a key word. It is literally exhilarating to be with a teacher for whom the art one loves has no secrets. And one more passage. This is from Virgil Thompson, another of her pupils. And he writes, "I had never previously had a teacher, nor have I encountered very many since around the world, who knew so instantly what one's music was about. Each piece of it that one showed her, she seemed to understand. And in that way, she put me at ease in front of music paper so that I wasn't writing Beethoven's music, I was writing my own. And my own was perfectly modest or perfectly immodest, just like anyone else's." Virgil Thompson on the magic and mystery that was Najib Boulanger. All the time we have for music today, we'll turn to, how about Virgil Thompson to start us off tomorrow? Hope you can join us. In the meantime, just stay put. Great stuff coming up right here.

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2: 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I'm Terrence McKnight, and I'm looking forward to spending weekday afternoons and evenings with you for some great summer listening right here on Classical New York, WQXR.

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The Dance of the Neighbors from Manuel de Falla's Three-Cornered Hat. I hope your neighbors are as nice as those. That was L'Orchestre de la Suisse Romande and conductor Kazuki Yamada. And this is WQXR, Classical 105.9. Good morning. I'm Jeff Spurgeon. The weather for New York City. Rain and thunderstorms are on the way today, starting for most of us this afternoon. We might get 2 inches of rain between now and tomorrow night. Downpours could be heavy, and a flood watch is in effect from 8 o'clock this morning until 9 o'clock tomorrow evening. Our high temperature today will be around 80 degrees. And as I say, for most of us, this stuff isn't going to start up until later this morning and even early this afternoon. But then, it's going to rain. 70 degrees right now in Central Park. Again, forecast high around 80 today. Music now on WQXR by Gaetano Pugnani. This is his Overture No. 5 from the Accademia Montis Regalis Orchestra. Luigi Mangiocavallo is the conductor.

0: The Overture No. 5 of Gaetano Pugnani. That was a performance by the orchestra Accademia Montis Regalis. And their conductor is Luigi Mangiocavallo, a man whose last name our erstwhile colleague, the late great Lloyd Moss, once translated in a particular way. Mangiocavallo. It translates to, I could eat a horse. Close, I think. Close. It's 13 minutes till 6. 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Tickets and more information are available at carnegiehall.org.
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2: 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At the beach, in the garden, delving into that new book, or just spending quality time off, we've got the music to go with it. I'm Annie Bergen. 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

3 of the piano preludes of Chopin from his Opus 28, played by Alexandre Tarot on WQXR. Now it's 4 minutes before 6 o'clock, and here is a piece of music for winds by August Klughardt. We're going to hear the second movement of Klughardt's Wind Quintet from the ensemble Les Vents Français.

Everybody in the quintet got a last word in those final notes. The second movement from the wind quintet of August Klughardt, played by French Winds on Classical New York WQXR, 105.9 FM at HD Newark, 90.3 FM WQXW Ossining, and WNYC FM HD2 New York. It's a minute after 6 o'clock. Good morning. I'm Jeff Spurgeon. Thank you so much for listening to WQXR, where in just a moment we'll have water music, which is a little more appropriate to the day than we might like, but more on that in a moment. Later in the hour, we'll share with you The Overture to the Bartered Bride, the opera, wonderful opera overture, and we'll have some music by Samuel Coleridge Taylor and something from an easy piano sonata by Mozart. Now, to the weather. Today in New York, rain and thunderstorms are on the way, starting for most of us this afternoon. We might get 2 inches of rain between now and tomorrow night. Downpours could be heavy at times, and a flood watch is in effect from 8 o'clock this morning until 9 o'clock tomorrow night for the city. High temperature today, 80 degrees. Right now, it's 70 in Central Park. Now, water music. This is the second suite of water music drawn from the larger collection of works by Handel, and this performance comes to you this morning on WQXR from Orpheus Chamber Orchestra.

New York's Orpheus Chamber Orchestra, bringing you the second suite of music from Handel's Water Music on WQXR. Pianist John Batiste is going to be in concert at Forest Hills Stadium next month, and we're giving you a chance to go. 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Really special evening. And remember, your chance to win tickets to see John Batiste in person in Forest Hills on the 15th of next month is tomorrow morning. 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Now, Dmitry Oblonsky conducts the Russian Philharmonic in this symphonic scherzo by Anton Arensky.

0: Classical 105.9 WQXR, the symphonic scherzo of composer Anton Arensky. Dmitry Oblonsky conducted the performance by the Russian Philharmonic. 21 minutes after 6 o'clock, in just a moment, a dance, a zapateado, from guitarist Shufei Yang. 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It's time for one of the most exciting concerts we bring you from Carnegie Hall Live. The National Youth Orchestra of the United States of America. 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Hear the NYO USA from Carnegie Hall Live. 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

The guitarist Shufei Yang on WQXR Classical 105.9 FM with the Zapateado of Regino Sainz de la Maza. Now it is 25 after 6 o'clock, and here comes the London Symphony Orchestra, led by Geoffrey Simon. This is the overture to the opera by Smetana, The Bartered Bride, on WQXR 105.9 FM.

The opening notes of The Bartered Bride, the opera by Bezhik Smetana. That was the London Symphony Orchestra, conducted by Jeffrey Simon, on Classical 105.9 WQXR. 6:32 in the morning. In a few minutes, some waltzes by Samuel Coleridge Taylor, piano music by Mozart as well. And right now, a sinfonia by one of the Bach boys, Wilhelm Friedemann in this case, a performance here by conductor Hartmut Henschen and the CPE Bach Chamber Orchestra.

Music of Wilhelm Friedemann Bach, a sinfonia that he wrote, played by an orchestra named for his brother, C.P.E. Bach, the C.P.E. Bach Chamber Orchestra, conducted by Hartmut Hinsch. Well, at least they're keeping it all in the family. 20 minutes now before 7 with WQXR. The day has started not too unpleasantly in New York. Pretty sticky outside. The humidity's strong. And that tells you a bit of the forecast as well. For indeed, rain is on the way. It's 70 degrees right now in Central Park. Our forecast high today is around 80. Rain and thunderstorms are on the way, starting for most of us this afternoon, maybe in some places this morning, a little bit later on. We might get 2 inches of rain between now and tomorrow night. Downpours could be heavy, and so there's a flood watch in effect for the city and regions around from 8 o'clock this morning until 9 o'clock tomorrow night. Again, 70 at the moment. Now, music in three-quarter time. This is the Andante Molto portion of the Waltz Suite of Samuel Coleridge Taylor, played by the London Philharmonic on WQXR.

The opening movement of the piano sonata number 16 of Mozart. You might say that that performance was as good as many others you would hear, but there were a couple of differences. The ornaments that were played there were a little bit unusual. Well, you can bet that they were carefully chosen. That performance was by Marc-André Hamelin from his album of Mozart piano sonatas. One of the best pianists you'll find anywhere, Hamelin. And before that, a beautiful work for orchestra from the Waltz Suite, or Valse Suite, as he called it, the music of Samuel Coleridge Taylor, played by the London Philharmonic and Barry Wordsworth. It's 11 minutes now before 7 o'clock with WQXR. And here's music with some American roots, even though the composer was, well, officially French. Lucien Léon Guillaume Lambert. He was the son of a free-born black musician from New Orleans, a Creole musician. And after Charles Lambert moved to France in the 1850s, he thrived there, and the son, Lucien Léon, was born. So this is the overture to the opera by Lucien Léon Guillaume Lambert, the opera called Broceliande, named after a legendary French forest where perhaps the wizard Merlin is still trapped inside that tree. The Hot Springs Festival Symphony Orchestra is conducted here by Richard Rosenberg.

The overture to the opera Broceliande, named after a legendary French forest. The music of Lucien Léon Guillaume Lambert. The Hot Springs Festival Symphony Orchestra, conducted by Richard Rosenberg on WQXR. 3 minutes now until 7 o'clock. Here's music from a concerto by Francesco Venturini, played by the orchestra La Festa Musicale.

A chamber concerto by Francesco Venturini, played by La Festa Musicale on Classical New York WQXR, 105.9 FM at HD Newark, 90.3 FM WQXW Ossining, and WNYC FM HD2 New York. 4 minutes after seven, and good morning. Thank you so much for listening to WQXR. We have a Rossini overture for you in just a minute. Music by Haydn and by Mahler. And at 7:30 this morning, your morning Bach. New York weather today, rain and thunderstorms are on the way, starting for most of us this afternoon, few of us this morning. We might get 2 inches of rain between now and tomorrow night. Downpours could be heavy at times, and thus a flood watch is in effect for New York City and surrounding areas from 8 o'clock this morning until 9 o'clock tomorrow night. High temperature today around 80, and as I say, it's 72 in Central Park. Now, the overture to La Scala di Seta, The Silken Ladder. This is the Atlanta Symphony Orchestra, conducted by Yoel Levy.

And that's how the opera La Scala di Seta, The Silken Ladder, begins. Rossini's music played by the Atlanta Symphony Orchestra, conducted by Yoel Levy. 7:10 in the morning. Now on WQXR, the fourth movement, the final one, from the Symphony No. 100 of Joseph Haydn. Jesus Lopez Cobos conducts the Chamber Orchestra of Lausanne.

0: The concluding movement of Joseph Haydn's Symphony No. 100, nicknamed the Military Symphony. You heard that percussion in the last movement? That's where the symphony gets its name, from those sounds of the Janissary bands that were part of the cultural scene in Haydn's time. The Chamber Orchestra of Lausanne gave you that performance, conducted by Jesus Lopez Cobos on WQXR. 16 minutes after 7 o'clock. The Jerome L. Green Foundation is proud to be a major funder of WQXR, New York City's only classical music station, and we're very grateful for the Green Foundation's support.
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Music of Gustav Mahler on WQXR, the work known as Blumina. The San Francisco Symphony was conducted by Michael Tilson Thomas. If Mahler's your guy, then WQXR is your radio station tonight. For this evening, you'll hear the Chicago Symphony perform two works by Mahler. His Symphony No. 7, conducted by Jaap van Zweden, and the Rückertlieder, set of Mahler songs featuring mezzo-soprano Hannah Schwartz, conducted by Claudio Abbado. Mahler, tonight, from the Chicago Symphony. The broadcast begins this evening at 9 o'clock. And now, at 26 after 7 o'clock, just before your morning Bach, we bring you Berlioz's Roman Carnival Overture from conductor Leonard Slatkin and the National Orchestra of Lyon.

The Roman Carnival Overture of Hector Berlioz from Leonard Slatkin and the National Orchestra of Lyon on WQXR. 7:34 in the morning. It's time for your morning Bach. Today, it's a Gavotte from the English Suite No. 6 in an arrangement by Eric Nathan and a performance by the Chelsea Music Festival Strings conducted by Ken David Mazur on WQXR.

Music of Johann Sebastian Bach on WQXR, your morning Bach, because we bring some of it to you each weekday at around 7:30 here on WQXR. That was an arrangement by Eric Nathan of the Gavotte from the English Suite No. 6, played by the Chelsea Music Festival Strings here in New York, conducted by Ken David Mazur. It's now 21 minutes until 8 o'clock, and we have, well, I think this is a treat at this hour. Or any hour, but especially in the morning. Music of Rimsky-Korsakov, the story of the calendar prince from Scheherazade. Emmanuel Krivine conducts the Luxembourg Philharmonic.

0: One of the portions of Scheherazade, the great work for orchestra by Nikolai Rimsky-Korsakov. That was the story of the calendar prince. Emmanuel Krivin conducted the Luxembourg Philharmonic. It is now 9 minutes until 8 with WQXR. And in just a moment, we'll hear an overture by Johann Pepusch about Venus and Adonis. Sounds like a love story to me. Well, maybe not love exactly.
1: 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And on the next Classical Music Happy Hour, Pierce joins me to talk about his life and his love of classical music. 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

The overture to a work about Venus and Adonis, composed by Johann Christoph Pepusch, a lesser-known composer and therefore a specialty of the musical organization in England known as the Harmonious Society of Tickle Fiddle Gentlemen. Robert Rawson's the conductor and leader of that organization, doing good work, bringing some obscure music back into prominence with some good new recordings. It's WQXR, 3 minutes now before 8 o'clock. Just a quick dedication today to a younger listener. Got a nice note from Camille. She's in Gowanus in Brooklyn, and she was just mentioning that Quinlan, their son, is doing a good job these days, learning colors and practicing on two pianos, his own little one and his mother's full-sized one, and also playing the drums. Quinlan is 15 months old. So you can imagine the pleasure of hearing a 15-month-old with a drum set. So I understand that raising small children means sleep deprivation. On the other hand, maybe you could set it up so there'd be less of that. But it's up to you, Camille. And we're delighted that Quinlan is a listener of WQXR. We like that early inculcation of classical music. Pays dividends later. So good morning to you, Camille, and to Quinlan, and thanks for the note this morning. See who's listening with you to WQXR, people all over the place. Now, a bit of music by Daniel François Esprit Aubert from The Masked Ball. Here are Richard Bonning and the English Chamber Orchestra on WQXR.

A bit of ballet music from The Masked Ball, the opera by Daniel François-Esprit Aubert. That was Richard Bonning and the English Chamber Orchestra. And this is Classical New York, WQXR, 105.9 FM at HD Newark, 90.3 FM WQXW Ossining, and WNYC FM HD2 New York. I'm Jeff Spurgeon. Thank you so much for listening. Good morning. Glad you're here. In this hour on WQXR, we have to share with you, well, a little bit of Beethoven in just a moment. Music by the English composer of our own time, Oliver Davis. We'll also hear a Verdi overture in just a few minutes. Music by Domenico Scarlatti and Vivaldi and more this hour. New York weather today, well, it's foggy and misty and very humid. And that's because rain and thunderstorms are on the way, starting for most of us this afternoon, but a few people might be seeing a shower or two even at this hour. We might get 2 inches of rain between now and tomorrow night in the city. Downpours could be heavy, so a flood watch is in effect from now until 9 o'clock tomorrow night. This afternoon and evening are expected to be especially turbulent, let's say. High temperature today, 80 degrees, and it's 73 right now in New York. Pianist Olli Mustonen leads things off this hour on WQXR with Beethoven's 7 variations on the tune he knew as God Save the King.

quite a set of variations on the tune Beethoven, U.S. God Save the King. That was pianist Olli Mustonen with that really wonderful set of Beethoven works. Listener Patrick wrote in while it was going on and said, I thought jazz was an American art form, says Patrick. Yes, Beethoven certainly put some jazzy elements into that. You hear that those some of those same ideas in his first piano concerto as well. What time are we living in as you listen to that music? Well, that's some of the power of Beethoven for sure. 13 minutes after 8 with WQXR. Now, some contemporary music with some perhaps jazzy feeling, or at least lots of tricky rhythm for the musicians to deal with. This is one of the works of the English composer of our time, Oliver Davis, from his album called Dance. Carenza Peacock is the violin soloist. Paul Bateman conducts the Royal Philharmonic Orchestra. Listen to how the musicians have to stay on their toes in this work by Oliver Davis called Dancing Folk.

tricky rhythms throughout those movements. The music of Oliver Davis on WQXR. That was his work called Dancing Folk from his album Dance, performed by the Royal Philharmonic Orchestra and violinist Carenza Peacock, conducted by Paul Bateman. There's another Oliver Davis running around England. He's a bass, he's a singer. Different musician. The composer, Oliver Davis, lots of film and television work, and then some really interesting albums, including the one you just heard, Dance. We brought you some tracks from it this morning on WQXR. 21 minutes after 8, and time now for a bit of music by Giuseppe Verdi. This is the overture to his work, Oberto. Riccardo Muti conducts the Filarmonica della Scala.

0: The Overture to Oberto, music of Giuseppe Verdi on Classical New York, 105.9 WQXR. Riccardo Muti conducted the Filarmonica della Scala. Well, in just a moment, we're going to... I should mention that tomorrow you have a chance to win some tickets here on WQXR. Pianist John Batiste is going to be in concert at Forest Hills Stadium on the 15th of August. And we had such an amazing time with John Batiste in the Green Space a few weeks ago. Wonderful audience. Terrence McKnight hosted a really wonderful conversation and performance from John Batiste, who has a new album coming out next month called Black Mozart. And he brought some of that music to the Green Space a few weeks ago. Now, that program you can see all of and hear all of at our website, WQXR.org. And if you'd like to see John Batiste in person, we have some very good seats for his concert at Forest Hills Stadium on August the 15th. I'm going to be giving those tickets away tomorrow during this program. So tomorrow is your chance to win John Batiste tickets here on WQXR. All right. Now, next, we'll have music from the Cello Concerto of Dvorak.
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the third and final movement of the Dvorak Cello Concerto. That performance was by Alisa Weilerstein and the Czech Philharmonic Orchestra, conducted by Jiří Bělohlávek. It's WQXR, Classical 105.9 FM, at 18 minutes before 9 o'clock. Now, a sonata originally written for keyboard by Domenico Scarlatti, but played here on two guitars by Julian Gray and Ronald Pearl.

The Gray and Pearl guitar duo with a piece of music by Domenico Scarlatti. And work originally for keyboard, but moved to a couple of fretboards. Successfully so, too, I would say. 13 minutes now till 9 with WQXR. Here's a bit of music by Ingeborg von Bronsart, one of a couple of composers to set to music the story of Jeri und Beteli. This is Bronsart's overture from the Malmö Opera Orchestra.

0: The Yeri und Beteli Overture of Ingeborg von Bronsart on WQXR. The music played by the Malmö Opera Orchestra, conducted by Dario Salvi. 9:05 now with Classical New York, supported by Poster House, a boutique museum in Chelsea, presenting Act Black, posters from Black American stage and screen, an exhibition on prominent theatrical performances and films from Jim Crow America. These advertisements illustrate a hidden era of Black cultural development when performers started to reclaim harmful narratives and increasingly diverse mainstream audiences sought themselves in stories. Now on view. 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
0: Now we have for you music by Antonio Vivaldi. This is the Flute Concerto No. 1 from the Opus 10. La Tempesta di Mare, A Storm at Sea, is this work's nickname. It's played for you by flutist Stephen Preston and the Academy of Ancient Music.

A Vivaldi flute concerto, the Opus 10 number 1 concerto in F, played by Stephen Preston in the Academy of Ancient Music, conducted by Christopher Hogwood on Classical New York, WQXR, 105.9 FM and HD, Newark, 90.3 FM, WQXW, Ossining, and WNYC FM, HD2, New York. 4 minutes after nine. Thank you so much for listening to WQXR this morning. I'm Jeff Spurgeon. In this hour, we're going to bring you a piece of music by Wagner that is just now getting its first performance at the Wagner Temple, the Bayreuth Opera House designed to Wagner's specifications. We'll hear that music shortly on WQXR. And next, we'll share with you music for the Symphony Orchestra by Alice Mary Smith. But the weather is worth mentioning today because we're going to get some. Right now, it's cloudy, misty, very humid in New York, 72 degrees, headed for a high today of 80, but rain and thunderstorms are on the way, starting for most of us this afternoon, but maybe for a few of us this morning. We might get 2 inches of rain between now and tomorrow night. Downpours could be heavy. A flood watch is in effect from now until 9 o'clock tomorrow night. Right now, again, 72 in Central Park. The music by Alice Mary Smith. This is the second movement, the Andante, from her Symphony in A Minor. Howard Shelley conducts the London Mozart Players.

The second movement, Andante, from Alice Mary Smith's Symphony in A Minor. Howard Shelley and the London Mozart Players on WQXR. Well, the Bayreuth Festival opened this past weekend in Germany at that amazing opera house designed to Wagner's specifications, offering a singular experience for opera goers. I didn't say comfortable, I said singular, but the music is amazing, moving through that performance space. So it's the 150th anniversary of the festival that Wagner founded in 1876, and this season, for the first time in the history of the Bayreuth Festival, one of Wagner's operas is being performed there that has never been done at Bayreuth before. It's not one of Wagner's greatest operas. The overture may be great, but the opera itself has struggled a little bit to stay in the repertoire. But it's up at Bayreuth this year, conducted by Natalie Stutzmann. The Rienzi opera of Wagner is the one that has gotten its first play at Bayreuth this year. More performances next month in Bayreuth of Rienzi. So here is the overture to that Wagner opera, the overture that's more famous than the opera, frankly. This is a performance by conductor Franz Welsermost and the Cleveland Orchestra on WQXR.

0: The overture to Wagner's opera Rienzi, getting its first performances ever this year at the Bayreuth Festival. Not the most popular of Wagner's operas. I guess that's proof, the fact that at the Wagner Temple, the thing hasn't been mounted before this year. Well, we'll see how the reviews come out. Performances have already started, and there's more in the next week or so. An experience like no other opera at Bayreuth. So they say. Haven't experienced it myself, but lots of friends have gone and say it is a powerful thing to be inside that house and hear that music rumble up all around you. Amazing design of that theater. 26 after 9 with WQXR, Classical 105.9 FM, where in just a moment, we're going to hear Schumann's Piano Quintet.
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0: Schumann's Piano Quintet now from the Cleveland String Quartet, and a figure you're getting to know a little better these days at WQXR. Yes, he's been a great pianist for many years, but recently, host of a podcast, the Classical Music Happy Hour. Joining the Cleveland Quartet in this performance, Emmanuel Axe on WQXR.

0: a performance so wonderful, I was hoping to hear applause, and there isn't any because it's a studio recording, but maybe you were applauding. It certainly deserves it. The Cleveland Quartet and pianist Emmanuel Ax with Robert Schumann's Piano Quintet in E-flat on WQXR, Classical 105.9 FM. 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Gustavo Dudamel kicks off his inaugural season in New York style from Radio City Music Hall's iconic stage, September 10th. 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
2: 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In fact, you're right where you need to be, right here with me. I'm Terrence McKnight, and I'm looking forward to spending weekday afternoons and evenings with you for some great summer listening right here on Classical New York, WQXR.

Village Scene by the Inn is the title of that work by Anatoly Lyodov. That was the BBC Philharmonic and conductor Vasily Sinaisky. And this is Classical New York WQXR, 105.9 FM and HD Newark, 90.3 FM WQXW Ossining, and WNYC FM HD2 New York. Good morning. I'm Jeff Spurgeon. It's 75 degrees, cloudy in New York City, and ooh, the air is heavy with portent and moisture, too. The portent, though, we can deal with in the forecast, which is indeed for rain and thunderstorms. Starting for most of us this afternoon, we could get 2 inches of rain between now and tomorrow night in the city, and downpours could be heavy. So a flood watch is in effect for New York City from now until 9 tomorrow evening. Forecast high today, 80 degrees. Right now, it's 75 in Central Park. In this hour, we're going to hear Charles Gounod's Symphony No. 1. And, right now, a concerto for oboe and violin by J.S. Bach. Hilary Hahn plays the violin, Alan Vogel the oboe, with Jeffrey Kahane conducting the Los Angeles Chamber Orchestra.

0: Music of J.S. Bach on WQXR. A concerto for oboe and violin. That was the Los Angeles Chamber Orchestra, conductor Jeffrey Kahane, and the oboist Alan Vogel, and the violinist Hilary Hahn on WQXR, Classical 105.9 FM. In a moment, we'll have a performance from the Hong Kong Philharmonic Orchestra of a short work, and then we'll bring you the Symphony No. 1 of Charles Gounod. 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
1: 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And on the next Classical Music Happy Hour, Pierce joins me to talk about his life and his love of classical music. 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

A work by composer Ren Kwang called Colorful Clouds Chasing the Moon. Kenneth Jean conducted the Hong Kong Philharmonic on WQXR. It's 25 after 10, and now we're going to hear Charles Gounod's Symphony No. 1. This is the Orchestra della Svizzera Italiana, conducted by Oleg Caetani.

The Symphony No. 1 of Charles Gounod. That was Orchestra della Svizzera Italiana, conducted by Oleg Caetani on Classical 105.9 WQXR. Pianist John Batiste will be in concert at Forest Hills Stadium next month, and WQXR gives you a chance to win tickets to see him. Listen tomorrow morning for your chance to win a pair of tickets to John Batiste's performance on August 15th. And in the meantime, you can go to WQXR.org and watch John's appearance with Terrence McKnight a few weeks ago in the Green Space. Very special encounter with John Batiste. And to see John Batiste in person, again, listen for your chance to win those tickets tomorrow morning right here on Classical New York.

And there you have the third movement from the Piano Trio No. 1 of Luis Farrakh. That was the Nev Trio on Classical New York WQXR, 105.9 FM at HD Newark, 90.3 FM WQXW Ossining, and WNYC FM HD2 New York. Elliot Forrest is back with us today, and he starts off his program by taking us all over the waves.

Over the Waves by Juventino Rosas. Somehow it became the flying trapeze music. That was Enrique Batiz and the Festival Orchestra of Mexico here on WQXR. Happy Tuesday. Elliot Forrest back with you. Thanks to all those who filled in for me for the last week. Hope your summer is going well. Music now by Arcangelo Corelli.

0: Trevor Pinnock, the English concert, the Concerto Grosso number 11 of Arcangelo Corelli here on WQXR. Still to come, our midday Mozart, but coming up next, one of the great piano concertos of all time.
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0: Edvard Grieg's Piano Concerto is often compared to Schumann's Piano Concerto, and for good reason. They're in the same key. There's this opening flourish. Overall style is very close to Schumann, and Grieg had heard Robert Schumann's Piano Concerto, which came first. But this is Stuart Goodyear and the Czech National Symphony Orchestra and the Piano Concerto in A Minor of Edvard Grieg on WQXR.

0: Stuart Goodyear, the pianist with the Czech National Symphony Orchestra, one of the great piano concertos of all time, the only one written by Edvard Grieg, his piano concerto in A minor. Still to come, music from The Little Mermaid. 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
2: The salty tang of ocean air, the perfume scent of a pine forest or a mountain meadow, the creamy richness of a lobster roll, the instant and eternal appeal of ice cream. 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
0: The overture now to Esther, she of the biblical personality. 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

Inspired by the biblical story of Esther, an overture there by Eugene Delbert, the Leipzig Radio Symphony here on Classical New York, WQXR, 105.9 FM and HD Newark, 90.3 FM, WQXW Ossining, and WNYC FM, HD2 New York. 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

May the Wind Be Gentle from Così Fan Tutte of Mozart, played by a family of clarinet players known as the Clarinauts. Elliot Forrest here on this July Tuesday with the music of Maurice Ravel, music that he wrote in dedication to friends he served with in World War I. Here's Leonard Slatkin and the National Orchestra of Lyon, Le Tombeau de Couperin on WQXR.

0: Great American conductor Leonard Slatkin and the National Orchestra Lyon and Le Tombeau de Couperin of Maurice Ravel. Still to come, music by Haydn, one of his last symphonies, and a little bit later on, music by Alan Menken. It was music that was for the movies and ended up on Broadway.
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Music of Silvius Leopold Weiss, called the famous Pirate, the presto section from that Lute Sonata, however, there, played on a guitar. Elliot Forrest here on this Tuesday. Music of Haydn, called the father of the symphony, basically because he moved the art form along a great deal, and he also wrote a lot of them. His final symphony, his symphony number 104, his London symphony. Haydn's music played by the London Classical Players, conducted by Roger Norrington on WQXR.

0: Music of Haydn, his final symphony, a symphony number 104, Roger Norrington, the London Classical Players.
1: This is a test of the emergency alert system.

Music of the great Russian composer Peter Ilyich Tchaikovsky, his overture in F, Mikhail Pletnev, and the Russian National Orchestra. Still to come, our score at 4, and music from Bach's well-tempered clavier. First, Ray Chen, the violinist, and a lovely serenade.

Beautiful serenade from an Indonesian composer, Ray Chen, the violinist, here on WQXR. One of the great pianists, Andras Schiff. Now, this is the Well-Tempered Clavier Book 1, Preludes and Fugues, numbers 9 through 11, if you're keeping score. 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

0: The Glory of Bach, the András Schiff performance of the Well-Tempered Clavier, Book 1, Preludes and Fugues, Numbers 9 through 11. Johann Sebastian Bach on WQXR, one of the most popular pieces of chamber music ever, written by a teenager, is next. 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Directed by Sarna Lapine, it stars Montego Glover, Robert Sean Leonard, and Jean Lichty. Runs through September 20th at the Pershing Square Signature Center. 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
2: 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And we give you music to go with every moment of it. I'm Jeff Spurgeon, weekday morning host, saying thank you for listening to WQXR.
0: Oh, there's a fine line between precocious and talented, isn't there? This incredible octet of Felix Mendelssohn endures to this day from when he wrote it when he was a teenager. The Gringolz Quartet teams up with Metaphor to make eight players, hence the octet in E-flat of Felix Mendelssohn on WQXR.

Truly one of the greatest pieces of chamber music ever written, and it was written by a teenager. The Octet in E-flat, Opus 20 of Mendelssohn, the Gringoltz Quartet in Made of Four, teaming up to be the eight players for that octet. Elliot Forrest, music of Delius, his Daybreak Dance.

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Elliot Forrest with you, our comfort zone, one of my favorite opera arias. This is O Mio Babbino Caro from Johnny Schicchi of Puccini, singing for us today, Kiri Takanawa.

Kerry Takanawa, the soprano with the London Philharmonic, the great O Mio Babbino Caro from Johnny Schicchi of Puccini, one of the great opera arias here on WQXR. Elliot Forrest with Beethoven. The third time was the charm, but he wrote two other overtures before he got it right. Here's the Leonore Overture No. 2 of Beethoven, Bernard Haitink and the London Symphony.

0: The Leonore Overture No. 2 of Beethoven, Bernard Haitink, the London Symphony. 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
0: The Concerto No. 9 of Vivaldi, now featuring guitarist John Williams.

I know it's a little confusing. There's the American composer for movies, John Williams, but there's the Australian guitarist named John Williams. Different people. That was the guitarist, John Williams, on the Concerto No. 9 of Vivaldi here on WQXR. Have you seen Odyssey, the grand new picture? I saw it, thought it was great, thought the music was great. The music from this is...

is not from the movie. It's another take on the Odysseus story, Max Bruch's Odysseus story. This is the Bamberg Symphony.

The prelude from Odysseus of Max Bruch, having nothing to do with the film, but I do highly recommend it. The new film of the Odyssey is amazing. I'm Elliot Forrest. We do have some movie music coming up just a little bit later on, but first the twins, Christina and Michelle Naughton, and a sonata for two pianos of Mozart.

The Naughton Sisters, that was Christina and Michelle, and a sonata for two pianos of Mozart. Right here on Classical New York, WQXR, 105.9 FM and HD Newark, 90.3 FM, WQXW Ossining, and WNYC FM HD2 New York. Off to Spain now, the ritual fire dance of Manuel de Falla.

The Ritual Fire Dance by Manuel de Falla, the orchestra of the Suisse Romande, here on WQXR. Music from a Disney movie coming up in a little bit. First, music of the American William Grant Still. This is called Miss Sally's Party.

0: It's a party, Miss Sally's party, from the American William Grant Still. 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J. Harrison G., known for his role as Hermes in Hadestown, will perform live on August 3rd at 6:30 at Clinton Cove at West 55th Street. 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

The Symphonia Melodica of Georg Philipp Telemann, our friends in the Midwest, the Indianapolis Baroque Orchestra on WQXR. Still to come, we will go under the sea, music of Alan Menken from The Little Mermaid. But first, the L'Elysienne Suite No. 2 of the French composer Georges Bizet.

Music first heard in a play, Suite Number 2 from L'Alésienne, of Georges Bizet, Pablo González, and the Barcelona Symphony Orchestra.

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Terrence McKnight has a couple of days off. Paul Cavalcante coming up after our score at 4, music from the movies. This is Quartet San Francisco playing an arrangement of Under the Sea by Alan Menken from The Little Mermaid.

The score at 4 on WQXR. Music from the movies. And for you, if you're picking up your Little Mermaid from swimming practice today, Quartet San Francisco, music by Alan Menken. And now music by Antonin Dvorak. It's the Carnival Overture. Yvonne Fischer leads the Budapest Festival Orchestra. Paul Cavalcante for Terrence McKnight. Good afternoon, and thanks for listening to WQXR.

0: the Carnival Overture of Antonin Dvorak and the Budapest Festival Orchestra, led by Yvonne Fischer on Classical New York WQXR. A celebratory sound that connects with this celebratory message. 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Gustavo Dudamel kicks off his inaugural season in New York style from Radio City Music Hall's iconic stage on September 10th. 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

a great favorite in the Bach repertoire, and Thomas Frost's arrangement with the Philadelphia Orchestra, led by Eugene Ormandy, of the Little Suite for Anna Magdalena Bach, often quoted in pop music, and in a performance by the legendary Philadelphia, led by Ormandy. Now on WQXR, it's Haydn and the Piano Concerto, featuring the soloist Jean-Eflin Bavouzet and the Manchester Camerata.

on WQXR, a piano concerto of Franz Joseph Haydn with the soloist Jean-Eflamme Babuzé and the Manchester Camerata. Paul Cavalcante for Terence McKnight, another star of the keyboard in our time. John Batiste will be in concert at Forest Hill Stadium next month, and WQXR gives you a chance to win tickets to see him. Listen tomorrow morning for your chance to win a pair of tickets to John Batiste's performance on August 15th. In the meantime, go to WQXR.org and watch John's appearance with Terence McKnight a few weeks ago in the green space. And to see Batiste in person, listen for your chance to win tomorrow morning here on WQXR. Now, six pastoral dances of contemporary composer Arnold Rosner.

New York's own Arnold Rosner, who passed away in 2013, his particular interest was Renaissance music when he began studying and composing, and his party trick, so to speak, was to marry that with the richness of late Romanticism. Six pastoral dances of Rosner. David Amos led the London Philharmonic Orchestra on Classical New York, 105.9 WQXR. Charles Gounod, The Queen of Sheba, waltz.

The Queen of Sheba Waltz, Charles Gounod, and Richard Bonning conducting the London Symphony Orchestra on Classical New York, WQXR, 105.9 FM and HD Newark, WQXW, 90.3 FM, Ossining, and WNYC FM, HD2 New York. Paul Cavalcante for Terrence McKnight. A highlight this hour, Beethoven's Second Symphony on the way. And right now, the Arabella Quartet for this evocative Quartetsatz of Franz Schubert.

0: I always felt the vibe of a summer night, maybe the fluttering of many wings. In Quartetsatz, Franz Schubert, Arabella Quartet performed here on Classical New York 105.9 WQXR. Paul Cavalcante here for Terrence McKnight. He's taking some time off, and so might you this summer. In a staycation mode, if you stick around the New York area and take advantage of the many wonderful music events that are within a short reach. 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
0: The Swiss conductor Philippe Jourdan, the son of Armand Jourdan, has held the baton and through the years built a reputation and a lot of terrific recordings. We're going to dig into a recently released Beethoven symphony cycle with the Vienna Symphony Orchestra, but his long-awaited ascent to be the music director of the Orchestre National de France, announced a few years ago, will be effective with the 2027-28 season. Here from that Beethoven cycle is number 2 in D major, Philippe Jourdan conducting the Vienna Symphony Orchestra on WQXR.

0: Classical New York, 105.9 WQXR with the Second Symphony of Beethoven from the Vienna Symphony Orchestra Symphony Cycle of Beethoven conducted by Philippe Jordan. Paul Cavalcante here for Terrence McKnight. 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
2: 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I'm Annie Bergen. 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

The Concerto for Cello No. 3 of composer Andre Azzani with soloist Martin Rummel and Michael Alexander Willens led the Clone Academy on Classical New York 105.9 WQXR. Paul Cavalcante here for Terrence McKnight. On a Sunday afternoon at noontime, I like to play a vinyl classic for you, needle dropping the original analog recordings for Sunday vinyl. And one that I've gone to from time to time is the Cleveland Orchestra on Columbia Records with George Zell conducting Zoltan Kodály's Hari Janos Suite. There are lots of ear-catching moments from that, but let's do the intermezzo now on this relaxed summer Tuesday afternoon with WQXR.

The Haryana Suite of Zoltan Kodály. We heard the intermezzo played by the Cleveland Orchestra led by George Zell. And on Classical New York, WQXR, 105.9 FM and HD Newark, WQXW 90.3 FM Ossining and WNYC FM HD2 New York. Paul Cavalcante for Terrence McKnight. When I played the Kodály Haryanos excerpt, I mentioned that I will needle drop that from time to time on my Weekend Feature Sunday vinyl, and the same goes for Maurice Ravel's Mother Goose Suite, which we'll hear now in a more contemporary recording. Here's the Rotterdam Philharmonic Orchestra conducted by Yannick Nézet-Séguin. Ravel on WQXR.

0: a toast to your summer garden and to fairy tale endings. Mother Goose Suite of Maurice Ravel, Yannick Nezet-Séguin, and leading the Rotterdam Philharmonic Orchestra. 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

Barbara Strozzi was a Venetian composer and singer of the Middle Baroque period and is often featured on the excellent Sunday evening program hosted by Jeff Spurgeon called Old School. Right there, Barbara Strozzi's music with the Parai Ensemble. Paul Cavalcante with you, here for Terrence McKnight. Time for Mozart and chamber music, the Piano Quartet, number 1 in G minor, Kürschel 478, featuring pianist Leonard Bernstein, joined by violinist Robert Mann, violist Raphael Hillier, and cellist Klaus Adam.

Classical New York 105.9 WQXR. Leonard Bernstein featured as a performer, soloist, but not conductor in the case of that quartet performance of Mozart. We heard Bernstein along with violinist Robert Mann, violist Raphael Hillier, and cellist Klaus Adam. For the piano quartet, number one in G minor of Mozart on WQXR, with Paul Cavalcante for Terrence McKnight. Speaking of Bernstein, another kind of young person's concert happens Friday at 7 from Carnegie Hall. It's the annual National Youth Orchestra. It's young people aged 16 through 19 from all across the country who auditioned and got in by practice, and now broadcast. Friday night, 7 p.m., we'll hear them perform works by Samuel Barber, Bela Bartok, and with pianist Kirill Gerstein, the piano concerto in F by Gershwin. The National Youth Orchestra from Carnegie Hall, Friday night, 7 p.m. on the radio at WQXR. Now it is literally time for the Waltz of the Hours from Leo Delibes' Coppelia.

Waltz of the Hours from Leo Delibes' Coppelia, Martin West leading the San Francisco Ballet Orchestra. 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We'll mark the anniversary of the opening of the Bayreuth Festival, as well as the acknowledgement of its most recent edition in Germany this past weekend, with music from Richard Wagner's Parsifal coming up this hour. Right now, another classic, As You Like It by Shakespeare, John Knowles Payne created music for As You Like It and played here by the New York Philharmonic, conducted by Zubin Mehta.

0: Brushing up on our Shakespeare on this early Tuesday evening with the overture to Shakespeare's As You Like It, composed by John Knowles Payne. We heard Zubin Mehta lead the New York Philharmonic on Classical New York WQXR. Supported by La Femme, presenting Wendy Wasserstein's An American Daughter, a comedic drama that exposes America's double standards for ambitious women. Directed by Sarna Lapine, it stars Montego Glover, Robert Sean Leonard, and Jean Lichty. Runs through September 20th at the Pershing Square Signature Center. 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

The Aeolian Harp 8-2, the Frédéric Chopin with the young Korean pianist Yoon-Chan Lim, who has four upcoming performances in the 2026-27 Carnegie Hall season. He performed a very entertaining and challenging Scriabin program for a Carnegie Hall live broadcast this past spring, which we archived for you at WQXR.org, and of course broadcast live. And now Johann David Hermann for a harp concerto, Les Arts Florissantes, perform on WQXR.

Classical New York 105.9 WQXR. The soloist Javier de Maistre, who joined Les Arts Florissantes, led by William Christie, for a harp concerto, number 1 in F major of composer Johann David Hermann. Paul Cavalcante here for Terence McKnight, and the Bayreuth Festival opened this past weekend in Germany, marking the 150th anniversary of the festival that Wagner founded in 1876. Parsifal is on the schedule this year. Here is the Act 1 Prelude, Wagner, played by the Halle Orchestra, led by Mark Elder on WQXR.

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The prelude to Act One of Parsifal of Richard Wagner, the Halle Orchestra led by Mark Elder. The festival founded by Wagner 150 years ago opened this past weekend in Germany, acknowledging the latest edition of the Bayreuth. And now to Brandenburg, Concerto Number 3, that is, of J.S. Bach with the Chamber Orchestra of Europe on WQXR.

The Brandenburg Concerto No. 3 of J.S. Bach and the Chamber Orchestra of Europe on Classical New York WQXR 105.9 FM and HD Newark, WQXW 90.3 FM Ossining, and WNYC FM HD2 New York. A summer evening of liberty for Terrence McKnight. Paul Cavalcante happily stepping in to play beautiful music for this time of the year and day, like Copland and chamber music by Brahms. All ahead right now, Overture No. 1 of Louise Ferrante.